0: Yes, Jacksonville, you're done to see we are set speed and the thing. You tune into the positive variation, should this your hour? Level yourself, you're done to see if you're on the road. If you're coming in from work, you see it. Yeah, man, judge again and protect you, no.
1: You know what we do with things.
0: You tune into the heartbeat, you see it.
1: Yo, Yanni, shout out, man. Yo, out here.
0: Yes, Jacksonville. The arc is deep. If you're on the east side, the west side, not to the south. Bless up, heal up, you don't see it. A royal, you don't know a royal.

Yeah, man, level up. You done said Trinidad. And the whole Duval massive. Caribbean Power Radio, you in the building with Selector Aja. I don't know in a positive vibration should this year always.

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0: It's a level.

Yeah, man, you don't see we are Rinse House and Rockers in the place. You don't see Steady Yourself, the Archives team. Yeah, man, rock and community. Yeah. Enough tune, boy. Jacksonville, if you're out there, you don't see, you tune in Caribbean Power Radio. You're there in a positive variation show. Steady Yourself.

ready. We serious about the thing. You don't know, say big up yourself, all family on the FB, the IG. You don't know, say Duval. If you're on the east side, the west side, the north or the south, it's always a royal liberty. You don't know, say hail up and bless up from INA. You don't know, say.

Yes, massive, don't say level yourself, level yourself. As we cruise into the vibe, you don't say if you're in your net, if you ain't know yet, we in the building, you don't say Francis Park this weekend, the thing going down, the big jerk fest. Link it up, you don't say One Caribbean Promotion, you don't know. All the while as we cruise by Ja Rule, you in the positive aeration show. Steady yourself in the rough, cause our, if you're cruising on the byways and the highways, Duval, you don't know the thing, you know.

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I don't see the archives deep, a rough cut, you don't see, round the way as we go into the top of the hour. Bless up yourself, the grizzle, yeah man, you don't see, Pharrell, yeah man, level up yourself. Shamikia, yes I, Zimmerman, you don't see, level, Sean, what you deal with? Yeah man, steady, you don't see it. I judge a day for each and everybody.

Yes, Massive. We in the building, you don't necessarily stay yourself. Balance out, you don't necessarily say, a rock a sound. A music for the soul. Yeah, man, positive vibration for life, two values.

Yeah, man, balance out. You don't know say if you're on the east side, the west, the north, or the south. Respect to all the Rastafarians on this side. You don't know say Ras Daniel Kasha. I bless up yourself. You love alone. You don't know.

Yes, Massive Redundancy, so you tune into the Positive Variation Show with Selector Aja. So you know, make sure you link it up each and every hour. Redundancy, we there 6 to 8, Wednesday through Friday. Caribbean Power Radio, yeah, man, as we cruise into the vibe, Redundancy. Bless up yourself, Ras Daniel. Kasha, how are you deal with Redundancy? Good vibe each and every hour. Sit there, Massive. Yeah, man, if you're on the east, the west, the north, or the south, I don't know the thing you know is a hail up, a bless up, a royal liberty.

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1: My girl just caught me.
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1: Yeah.
0: Him animal.
1: The Bob Marley?
0: Yeah.
1: That's my part.
0: Really?
1: Yes. This one. Yeah. You look up to my animal, you see me.
0: Oh my God.
1: Yeah.

0: I the big voice. What a pray.
1: Oh, no, so we grow.
0: From DC, Louisville, Jamaica. 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
1: Oh, no, so we grow.
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1: You've been on my mind more than meaning. I was wasting time, split decisions. But when I pick you up, I'ma take you down. You've been on my mind more than meaning. I was wasting time, split decisions. But when I pick you up,
2: when I pick you up,
1: I'ma take you down.
3: Damn, I used to sweat a lot. I was like tired of the creator. You acting different. I'm really tired of the theater. 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It might be time to relocate.

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You've been on my mind more than a minute. I was wasting time split decisions, but when I pick you up, I'ma take you down.

0: winning.
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0: 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You've been on my mind more than a minute.
2: Chris, stop playing with me. 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I've been blowing you up these last few days, and you still ain't getting my line back. 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
0: Yeah, this Kroger's.
1: Yes, this is Kroger's. Can I help you?
0: Y'all got woods?
1: Excuse me?
0: Like backwoods.
1: Sir, no, this is Kroger's.
0: All right. Well, shit. What's your name? 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
1: Boy. Who playing?
0: I'm for real.
1: Sir, is there anything else that you need?
0: I'm tripping, my

0: Good morning. 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One second.
1: The heartbeat of the Caribbean. 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

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When the money day, that is where I'm at. 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
1: Sean, here's a story that former NBA star Paul Pierce was on the podcast talking about. He dumped his ex-girlfriend after seeing her without makeup. He didn't know what she really looked like. Let's listen to this.
2: I dated a girl to where I was just like, and we was dating for a while too. One day she woke up and I saw all the makeup off, and it was my first time, and I was like, ugh. I was like, all this time, I thought you really looked like that. Cause you know how y'all can make it look like and make it blend in good. It don't look caked up. It's a good blend. It look like natural. And one morning I was like, whoa.
1: He's a dummy, first of all. How you not gonna know how your woman looked without makeup?
3: Right. And first off, BJ, I don't even believe that happened. I don't believe that happened.
1: Hey, but listen, there are women who will
3: let me say this, they
1: won't take their makeup off. There's women like that.
3: I don't believe that happened. I just don't. He said they were dating for a while. I don't believe that happened. He just wanted to tell a story to criticize women and to make them feel inferior.
1: But there are women who do that. I know women who will not go out without lipstick and, you know, foundation on. I'm like, why do you got to put makeup on? Just come out. You look beautiful like that.
3: Well, if they want to, that's their business. You know, like, why are men so obsessed with women wearing makeup? I just don't understand that. You know what I'm saying? And then, you know, Paul Pierce talks about he feels like he was deceived. Well, she was deceived because she really thought you cared about her.
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1: All right, you got something on your mind today? 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
1: Former NBA star Paul Pierce said he had never seen his fiance without makeup on. And one day, he saw her without the makeup, and it felt like he was betrayed.
2: Like, for real, that's like cheating. If you just always wear your makeup with your dude, that's like cheating on him if he never saw you without your makeup. So, dude who saw her on a wedding day or whatever that day was without the makeup, that's exactly like cheating on me. It was like, you betrayed me. That's like lying to somebody, though.
1: He's a very shallow.
3: Yes.
1: A very shallow conversation with him.
3: It is.
1: You know what I'm saying? He really didn't care about her.
3: Right. And you know what? And for him to say this to another woman should have said to him, you know what? Why don't you take this time to apologize to that woman for making her feel so worthless? You should apologize to her, because that's how you treat women.
1: Well, let's talk about this. Let's talk about that actual, the practice of hiding yourself behind makeup. I think that's a good topic, because if you feel like you can't reveal the real you to somebody you say you're going to marry, that's a problem. Isn't that a problem, though? Isn't it?
3: Like, why? What do you mean hiding yourself behind makeup?
1: You're hiding behind your makeup. Let us see your beautiful skin. God gave you a beautiful skin. You can't improve on what God made. How you going to do that? Take that lipstick off. Take that foundation off. Take that eyeliner off. I want to. Oh, there you go.
3: Okay, so when she did take off her makeup and lipstick, look what he said about her. He called her ugly.
1: Well, maybe she was.
3: Okay, BJ, you know what? Let me

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0: The people need a rest. Rasta killers.
1: Feel like I can't breathe. 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
0: If he's bad,
1: 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I can't breathe.
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1: What's trending right now is this newly released audio that adds another layer to the Nolan Wells case. We're talking about the verified timeline of his final day when he was supposed to be leaving Horn Island. His friend's boat was taken on water. They made a call that was recorded.
2: In the background of that call, you can hear someone say, "Is he dead? Nolan, oh my God." It's really hard to make out. This is what it sounds like.
3: Detail assistance, Vicky speaking. How can I help you? All right, of course. How far is the water coming up, sir?
4: No, we do not need that.
3: All right.
2: People think they hear the words "check his chest" or "wake up." One thing you can definitely hear clearly is the guy who's calling the tow company says, "Shut the bleep up." Now, he could have been yelling to some people. He does tell the dispatcher that there are about 7 people on board.
5: Listen, BJ, if that's the actual audio, it is incriminating. And for anyone to say otherwise is just apparently a part of changing the narrative.
1: I didn't hear it. I didn't hear any of that.
5: Okay, so he just repeated what was heard, but then he goes back and say people think they're hearing this, although he just regurgitated.
1: Now let's listen to what the TMZ got to say the rest of this.
2: Here's what doesn't make sense. If they really were, and again, that audio is very difficult to make out. I mean, you can definitely hear, "Oh my God," the Nolan and "is he dead" part. What doesn't make sense is why would they, if they had something, if there'd been foul play and something happened to Nolan or someone did something to Nolan on that boat, why would they be talking about it loudly while he's on the phone to a tow company?
1: Does that make any sense?
5: Yes, it makes all the sense in the world. And he's a lawyer and he should know better than that. Because do you believe people think rationally when a crime is being committed?
1: Yeah, people slip
5: like,
1: up.
5: What
1: they
5: the
1: do slip
5: heck
1: up.
5: Are we doing?
1: They slip up.
5: How do people get caught committing crimes if they think rationally when they're committing them?
1: Right.
5: See, this is the type

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1: Nikki Boyd on the BJ Murphy Radio Show, one of the brains behind the Redirecting Our Dollars campaign. Nikki, you can explain it so well. We came up with this years ago. Now we're finally doing it. Tell everybody what Redirecting Our Dollars actually means.
2: The Redirecting Our Dollars in this conversation, for me, may have started with a beauty supply store, but over these years, it has blossomed into everything.
1: Right.
2: And so when it comes to anything, any lane of business, anywhere, I look for a black-owned business first.
1: Right. So when you're out of town, you just look for...
2: When I'm out of town, okay. Before I go out of town, I Google.
1: Yeah, okay.
2: Black-owned business, and I call.
1: Okay.
2: And I ask.
1: Right.
2: And I've seen what people do that. And I love to see that. And so, people that know me, they know when we travel... I know you're going to look for a black-owned restaurant. I know you, I'll ask, is that where I'm buying that from? Where is it black-owned?
1: That's good. That's very good.
2: You know, and because you know why? You have to unlearn things.
1: Come on.
2: So we've learned things by default, right?
1: Yes.
2: We didn't choose to learn those. We've learned. So now we have to choose to unlearn things.
1: Yes.
2: And
1: yes.
2: Start making habits out of us making our dollars redirect.
1: Yes.
2: Right? So whether it's food, whether it's mechanics, whether it's a real estate person. If I'm looking for a realtor, I'm looking for a black-owned realtor.
1: So, Nikki, what hasn't happened is the continuous push to deal with black businesses. It's like we do it for a while, and then we get tired, and you go back to the same old, because you know when you go on this side of town, they got it. When you go on our side of town, I may have to drive to 3 or 4 stores to look
2: right,
1: for it. But
2: right.
1: If we're trying to build up our community, we always talk about we love black people so much.
2: Right.
1: Then take the extra step.
2: Mm-hmm.
1: It's not we're not willing to take the extra steps.
2: Mm-hmm.
1: You know.
2: Right. Taking the extra step sometimes also includes education. Mm-hmm. I always go back to education because people will say what they didn't.

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1: If you're a person who wakes up in the morning and says, I hate my job, I don't like my life, clinical therapist Shante Vines is going to be here to talk about that.
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1: Valencia Dantzler on the BJ Murphy Radio Show from Detoxtopia. 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So what would that be like for a man who's never had a massage, that experience?
2: Well, I mean, definitely it's great for your body. Mm-hmm. It's great for the muscle.

0: 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All right, y'all know how to get in contact with me. 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
1: Sean, here's a story that former NBA star Paul Pierce was on the podcast talking about. He dumped his ex-girlfriend after seeing her without makeup. He didn't know what she really looked like. Let's listen to this.
2: I dated a girl to where I was just like, and we was dating for a while too. One day she woke up and I saw all the makeup off, and it was my first time, and I was like, ugh. I was like, all this time, I thought you really looked like that. Cause you know how y'all can make it look like and make it blend in good. It don't look caked up. It's a good blend. It look like natural. And one morning I was like, whoa.
1: He's a dummy, first of all. How you not gonna know how your woman look without makeup?
3: Right. And first off, BJ, I don't even believe that happened. I don't believe that happened.
1: Hey, but listen, there are women who will
3: let me say this.
1: They won't take their makeup off. There's women like that.
3: I don't believe that happened. I just don't. He said they were dating for a while. I don't believe that happened. He just wanted to tell a story to criticize women and to make them feel inferior.
1: But there are women who do that. I know women who will not go out without lipstick and, you know, foundation on. I'm like, why do you got to put makeup on? Just come out. You look beautiful like that.
3: Well, if they want to, that's their business. You know, like, why are men so obsessed with women wearing makeup? I just don't understand that. You know what I'm saying? And then, you know, Paul Pierce talks about he feels like he was deceived. Well, she was deceived because she really thought you cared about her.
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1: Former NBA star Paul Pierce said he had never seen his fiance without makeup on. And one day, he saw her without the makeup, and it felt like he was betrayed.
2: Like, for real, that's like cheating. If you just always wear your makeup with your dude, that's like cheating on him if he never saw you without your makeup. So, dude who saw her on a wedding day or whatever that day was without the makeup, that's exactly like cheating on me. It was like, you betrayed me. That's like lying to somebody, though.
1: He's a very shallow.
3: Yes.
1: A very shallow conversation with him.
3: It is.
1: You know what I'm saying? He really didn't care about her.
3: Right. And you know what? And for him to say this to another woman should have said to him, you know what? Why don't you take this time to apologize to that woman for making her feel so worthless? You should apologize to her, because that's how you treat women.
1: Well, let's talk about this. Let's talk about the practice of hiding yourself behind makeup. I think that's a good topic, because if you feel like you can't reveal the real you to somebody you say you're going to marry, that's a problem. Isn't that a problem, though? Isn't it?
3: Like, why? What do you mean hiding yourself behind makeup?
1: You're hiding behind your makeup. Let us see your beautiful skin. God gave you a beautiful skin. You can't improve on what God made. How you gonna do that? Take that lipstick off. Take that foundation off. Take that eyeliner off. I want to. Oh, there you go.
3: Okay, so when she did take off her makeup and lipstick, look what he said about her. He calls her ugly.
1: Well, maybe she was.
3: Okay, BJ, you know what? Let me

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1: What's trending right now is this newly released audio that adds another layer to the Nolan Wells case. We're talking about the verified timeline of his final day when he was supposed to be leaving Horn Island. His friend's boat was taken on water. They made a call that was recorded.
2: In the background of that call, you can hear someone say, "Is he dead? Nolan. Oh my God." It's really hard to make out. This is what it sounds like.
3: Detail assistance, Vicky speaking. How can I help you? All right, of course. How far is the water coming up, sir?
4: No, we do not need that.
3: All right.
2: People think they hear the words "check his chest" or "wake up." One thing you can definitely hear clearly is the guy who's calling the tow company says, "Shut the bleep up." Now, he could have been yelling to some people. He does tell the dispatcher that there are about 7 people on board.
5: Listen, BJ, if that's the actual audio, it is incriminating. And for anyone to say otherwise is just apparently a part of changing the narrative.
1: I didn't hear it. I didn't hear any of that.
5: Okay, so he just repeated what was heard, but then he goes back and say people think they're hearing this, although he just regurgitated.
1: Now let's listen to what the TMZ got to say the rest of this.
2: Here's what doesn't make sense. If they really were, and again, that audio is very difficult to make out. I mean, you can definitely hear, "Oh my God," the Nolan and "Is he dead" part. What doesn't make sense is why would they, if there'd been foul play and something happened to Nolan or someone did something to Nolan on that boat, why would they be talking about it loudly while he's on the phone to a tow company?
1: Does that make any sense?
5: Yes, it makes all the sense in the world. And he's a lawyer and he should know better than that. Because do you believe people think rationally when a crime is being committed?
1: Yeah, people slip
5: like,
1: up.
5: What
1: they
5: the
1: do slip
5: heck
1: up.
5: Are we doing?
1: They slip up.
5: How do people get caught committing crimes if they think rationally when they're committing them?
1: Right.
5: See, this is the type of stuff.

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1: Nikki Boyd on the BJ Murphy Radio Show, one of the brains behind the Redirecting Our Dollars campaign. Nikki, you can explain it so well. We came up with this years ago. Now we're finally doing it. Tell everybody what Redirecting Our Dollars actually means.
2: The Redirecting Our Dollars in this conversation, for me, may have started with a beauty supply store, but it, over these years, it has blossomed into everything.
1: Right.
2: And so when it comes to anything, any lane of business, anywhere, I look for a black-owned business first.
1: Right. So when you're out of town, you just look for...
2: When I'm out of town, okay. Before I go out of town, I Google.
1: Yeah, okay.
2: Black-owned business, and I call.
1: Okay.
2: And I ask.
1: Right.
2: And I've seen what people do that. And I love to see that. I love to see it. And so, people that know me, they know when we travel... I know you're going to look for a black-owned restaurant. I know you, I'll ask, is that where I'm buying that from? Where is it black-owned?
1: That's black, good. That's very good.
2: You know, and I'm because you know why? You have to unlearn things.
1: Come on.
2: And you, so we've learned things by default, right?
1: Yes.
2: We didn't choose to learn those. We've learned. So now we have to choose to unlearn things.
1: Yes.
2: And start making habits out of us making our dollars redirect.
1: Yes.
2: Right? So whether it's food, whether it's mechanics, whether it's a real estate person, if I'm looking for a realtor, I'm looking for a black-owned realtor.
1: So, Nikki, what hasn't happened is the continuous push to deal with black businesses. It's like we do it for a while and then we get tired and you go back to the same old, because you know, when you go on this side of town, they got it. When you go on our side of town, I may have to drive to 3 or 4 stores to look
2: right,
1: for it. But
2: right.
1: If we're trying to build up our community, we always talk about we love black people so much.
2: Right.
1: Then take the extra step.
2: Mm-hmm.
1: It's not we're not willing to take the extra steps.
2: Mm-hmm.
1: You know.
2: Right. Taking the extra step sometimes also includes education. Mm-hmm. I always go back to education because people will say what they didn't.

0: 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If you can't get me live, you can leave a message. 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
1: If you're a person who wakes up in the morning and says, I hate my job, I don't like my life, clinical therapist Shante Vines is going to be here to talk about that.
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1: If you hate your job, if you don't like where you are in life, Shante Vines is going to help us try to sort through our feelings and emotions on how to live a better life and get on the right track. That's coming up.
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1: 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We are hitting the gas. 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
1: Valencia Dantzler on the BJ Murphy Radio Show from Detoxtopia. 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
1: Sean, here's a story that former NBA star Paul Pierce was on the podcast talking about. He dumped his ex-girlfriend after seeing her without makeup. He didn't know what she really looked like. Let's listen to this.
2: I dated a girl to where I was just like, and we was dating for a while too. One day she woke up and I saw all the makeup off, and it was my first time, and I was like, ugh. I was like, all this time I thought you really looked like that, because you know how y'all can make it look like and make it blend in good. It don't look caked up. It's a good blend. It look like natural. And one morning I was like, whoa.
1: He's a dummy, first of all. How you not going to know how your woman look without makeup?
3: Right. And first off, BJ, I don't even believe that happened. I don't believe that happened.
1: Hey, but listen, there are women who will
3: let me say this, they
1: won't take their makeup off. There's women like that.
3: I don't believe that happened. I just don't. He said they were dating for a while. I don't believe that happened. He just wanted to tell a story to criticize women and to make them feel inferior.
1: But there are women who do that. I know women who will not go out without lipstick and, you know, foundation on. I'm like, why do you got to put makeup on? Just come out. You look beautiful like that.
3: Well, if they want to, that's their business. You know, like, why are men so obsessed with women wearing makeup? I just don't understand that. You know what I'm saying? And then, you know, Paul Pierce talks about he feels like he was deceived. Well, she was deceived because she really thought you cared about her.
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1: All right, you got something on your mind today? 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That is 704-755-7976. 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
3: You're listening to the best of for this week on the BJ Murphy Radio Show. Okay, Sean, this is the question that I've asked myself. You know, I've been married for 20 plus years. But if I was single in today's society, if I wanted a relationship, is it worth it to go on a dating app and try to find somebody?
4: People act as if they have success stories.
3: I don't believe it's really that successful like that. I think that's just some propaganda, man.
4: It's not my type of hype, but people are doing it.
3: A lot of women said this turns them off so much they have stopped dating. A lot of women are saying, is the effort worth it for me to keep going through man after man after man after man after man, going on these dates, and all the guy is looking for is seeing if he can sleep with you?
4: Well, what you think has changed? Men have always just wanted to sleep with women. Yeah. And sometimes vice versa. What has changed?
3: Yeah.
4: I think sometimes those dating sites are, it could be a lot of superficial stuff going on.
3: Yeah.
4: Because you basing people off what they look like. Mm. I mean, I know you do that naturally, but it that's what it's really all about. You know, you might can meet somebody out and you may not be very attracted to them, but after spending time with them, you may like them. But it seems like on those dating apps, as soon as you see a person, you'd be like, nope, nope, nope, nope. Nope.
3: Is this seem like to me like women don't want to be married? They enjoy being single. The girlfriend weekend, going out to the little bar, drinking the martinis. And, you know, just seeing what guy they're interested in. Like, we like to play with each other now. It's not like people don't like want a serious relationship.
4: Women's standards are so much higher now. They're just not accepting anything anymore. And kudos to women who just don't accept anything anymore.
3: If I was like a single guy, I'd be like, give me an old-fashioned woman with her hair pulled back. I'd have no makeup and a baseball cap on, and let me meet her at the grocery store or something like that.
4: Sound like you want a man.
3: No. It's because she got a baseball cap.

0: cap on.
1: No, you said no makeup on with a hair pulled back and a baseball cap on. I mean, I know a couple of dudes look like that.
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1: Sean asked me, why would I deny buying my son some $300 Jordans? That means I don't really care about my son. I'm not buying my child no $300 sneakers. We're going to talk about it coming up next, y'all. You don't want to miss this conversation.
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3: With who?
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1: Now, Sean, how you gonna get mad at me if I never bought my child a $300 pair of Air Jordans?
2: Okay, if you can't afford it, that's one thing.
1: Right.
2: But I'm talking about, I'm hearing black people talk about, you know, black people spending money buying their kids Michael Jordans. I don't know why that's their go-to and why they love to say that, while all other kids of other races walk around in Gucci and Michael Jordan and any type of name brand you could think of. But black kids aren't supposed to want to wear nice things.
1: Well, they're first of all, it's stupid to walk around with some $300 tennis shoes on. I mean, that's outrageous. I've never owned a pair of Jordans. I would never buy a pair of Jordans. I didn't buy my son no Jordans. No, sir.
2: Because you couldn't afford them.
1: We bought some knockoff Jordans from the dude on the street.
2: Well, I feel sorry for your son, because he'll never know.
1: He never knew the difference.
2: He'll never know what it feels like to have a pair of Jordans.
1: He did have Jordans, but they were from the street. He don't know the difference. Your children don't know the difference, but they're from the street.
2: Hold on, you said you never bought a pair of Michael Jordan.
1: Yeah, I never bought a pair of $300 sneakers. Them sneakers cost $15.
2: Yeah, well, he didn't have Michael Jordan.
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1: Comedian Michael Sean on the BJ Murphy Radio Show. You know, Mike, you're very candid and transparent about your struggles with drugs. What would you tell somebody listening to the show today how to deal with their drug addiction?
2: Only thing that can help you is when you're tired of being sick and tired. And it's an old cliche, but people call things cliches, but it's because they're true. When you decide that you're finished and you decide that you're going to go get some help, then that's when things will change. But you got to make the decision. I can give you all the advice. I can be like, listen, when you're ready, holler at me because I can lead you down that path. But until you're ready, then nothing I can do. I've had phone calls at 3 o'clock in the morning. Mm. I don't know where I'm at. And I hear the slur. I don't know where I'm at, Mike. What am I going to do? Oh, I've been there. Ain't nothing I can do for you right now. I'm not in the same state. Just call somebody near you. There's nothing I can do. Right. And I already know this story. I already know what's going to happen. Wow. And I hate to be honest and brutal like that, but it is what it is.
3: There's so many people who are trying to numb the pain of life.
2: Exactly.
3: And numb the pain of past experiences. And it was so crazy. I was making breakfast this morning and an epiphany came to me and it said, you wouldn't store your clean laundry with your dirty laundry. You wouldn't put your groceries as high as they are with the garbage. Mm. And I think that a lot of us hold on to bad memories, trauma, things that really disturbed us, and we're holding them with the good things that have happened in our life, and we're wondering why we're not able to rise up and stay in a space where we're actually content enough not to need something to numb us. So I said, you know what? We got to get rid of these bad memories. And I know it's hard because a lot of times we say, you know, I'm never going to forget what this person did to me, or I'm never going to forget what happened to me. But we've got to do it if we want to rise above the space where we're numbing ourselves.
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1: So what about this pastor in Missouri who said he did a prayer over this lady that was an amputee, and when he got through praying for her, her toes came. Her toes popped out.
2: Mm-hmm.
1: And everybody's checking him on, you know that ain't true. And I don't know why our people, they go for that kind of stuff, man.
2: Mm-hmm.
1: Somebody says,
2: well,
1: they
2: got
1: a prophet.
2: What he wanted, though.
1: What'd he get?
2: A lot of attention.
1: Yeah, he got it.
2: He got it.
1: I have a theory on some of these pastors when they be laying their hands on you, right?
2: Mm-hmm.
1: And people be saying, and he put his hands on me, and my face started to get hot, my head got hot. You know what they do before they do that? They rub some icy hot on their hands and then put it on your forehead.
2: Who, your pastor?
1: No, my pastor didn't do that. I'm saying this is a trick.
2: You got something against the black church. You against the black church.
1: I got something against magicians, man.
2: Yeah, well.
1: And people that fleece the people in the name of religion. You put icy hot on your hand, and you think because your head got hot, he had some kind of power. That power was transferring from him to God into you. Come on.
2: Okay, so the pastor, how long could that icy hot last? If he put his hands on like 30 heads and all the heads get hot, you think that's icy hot? Hey, DJ, you really got an issue with the black church. You really need help.
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1: Nikki Boyd on the BJ Murphy Radio Show, one of the brains behind the Redirecting Our Dollars campaign. Nikki, you can explain it so well. We came up with this years ago. Now we're finally doing it. Tell everybody what Redirecting Our Dollars actually means.
2: The Redirecting Our Dollars in this conversation, for me, may have started with a beauty supply store, but over these years, it has blossomed into everything.
1: Right.
2: And so when it comes to anything, any lane of business, anywhere, I look for a black-owned business first.
1: Right. So when you're out of town, you just look for...
2: When I'm out of town, before I go out of town, I Google.
1: Yeah, okay.
2: Black-owned business, and I call.
1: Okay.
2: And I ask.
1: Right.
2: And I've seen what people do that. And I love to see that. And so, people that know me, they know when we travel... I know you're going to look for a black-owned restaurant. I know you, I'll ask, is that where I'm buying that from? Where is it black-owned?
1: That's black, good. That's very good.
2: You know, and I'm because you know why? You have to unlearn things.
1: Come on.
2: And you, so we've learned things by default, right?
1: Yes.
2: We didn't choose to learn those. We've learned. So now we have to choose to unlearn things and start making habits out of us making our dollars redirect.
1: Yes.
2: Right? So whether it's food, whether it's mechanics, whether it's a real estate person, if I'm looking for a realtor, I'm looking for a black-owned realtor.
1: So, Nikki, what hasn't happened is the continuous push to deal with black businesses. It's like we do it for a while and then we get tired and you go back to the same old because you know when you go on this side of town, they got it. When you go on our side of town, I may have to drive to 3 or 4 stores to look for it. But if we're trying to build up our community, we always talk about we love black people so much.
2: Right.
1: Then take the extra step.
2: Mm-hmm.
1: It's not we're not willing to take the extra steps.
2: Mm-hmm.
1: You know.
2: Right. Taking the extra step sometimes also includes education. Mm-hmm. I always go back to education because people will say what they didn't know. And I would like to think that if we have people that are expert in all these different areas, then we have room to educate our people. And so once you're going through a process or before you start a process, we should have someone that we can go to educate us, to give us the real. Just like we go to a doctor. And you get your heart checked out and your lungs checked out and, you know, your blood pressure, cholesterol, everything gets checked out, right? And then if something's wrong, they educate you mm-hmm. on how to get your blood pressure lowered or how to increase, you know, your just different levels so that you're feeling, you know, more energized and things like that.
1: Yeah.
2: There's always an education component. And so just as easily as we receive that education from our doctors and we start to apply it to our everyday health, we should do the same thing to our business. If our businesses are falling or failing, or if our communities are failing, we should introduce some education that's going to help us do better and move better. And that's just what we do. We need to pull the experts. We need to pull those people to the table and say, listen, you have been successful at this. Teach us how to teach our people so that our people can continue to teach our people. So now it becomes habitual in a good way.
1: Yes. That's beautiful.
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1: Valencia Dantzler is on the BJ Murphy Show from Detoxtopia. And I want to know, because we were talking about this the other day, I wanted to bring this on the air. How do you detect the energy of men? How do you know that man is right for you by the energy that he gives off?
2: I'm an energy person, so I feel energies as well. Okay, so the energy's got to be right. The things that are coming out his mouth have to be, the way that he's treating me has to be right. You know, if he's trying to rush too quick,
3: rush to the bedroom.
2: Yeah.
1: Right.
2: No, that's I'm going the other way. Bye.
1: That's right. That's right.
2: Okay.
1: That's right. Yeah.
2: So if I'm getting that, no. I already know.
1: Yeah.
2: That's not. But someone who is willing to stay the test of time and not rush, and someone that really wants to get to know you and you get to know them, ladies, ask questions.
1: That's right.
2: I talk to women, black women who've been married for years, and I mean happily, wonderfully married. They told me they ask questions.
1: Yes.
2: Ask questions. And if he doesn't want to answer the questions, run.
1: I like that. I like that. That's true. So you said something that people take for granted, and that is energy. Like, okay, so when you walk in a room and you pick someone up, this is a bad spirit in this room, or she got a bad spirit, or somebody like that, you know. So talk about how you trusted yourself when it came to picking up energy.
2: Right. Well, I was, for so many years, I would ignore it. I would think it wasn't real. I didn't understand it.
1: Yeah.
2: But now energy is everything. It's everything. Energy, guys.
1: Yeah.
2: Everything is energy.
1: Right.
2: And so, especially women, we are very intuitive, right?
1: Yeah.
2: So, ladies, tap into that. Like, if you walk into a room or if you're around someone, guys, you can read a person's energy instantly. You can pick up on it. If the energy is not good, leave the room. Okay? Just be aware of it.
1: Yeah.
2: So it has to be in your awareness.
1: How do you get there? How do you get to that point where you know, but you refuse to acknowledge it because you might want somebody to like you or get along with them? And you know that it ain't right because you're working too hard for us to get along.
2: Right.
1: Right.
2: So again, listen, if I've filled myself up with love again, right? And I'm confident in that thing. Like, I'm confident right now. I'm single woman. I am confident.
1: Right.
2: Okay. I love myself.
1: That's right.
2: Okay. When I put my clothes on, my makeup, I'm not doing nothing to attract no man.
1: Right.
2: But it does. But I'm just saying, why? Because I'm doing it because it makes me feel good.
1: Yes.
2: Because I'm filling myself up with love. This is me loving me.
1: Right.
2: Right? So when you are like that and then you encounter somebody that doesn't have great energy, you don't have to settle for him or that person because you want what they have, or, oh my God, we would be good together. He knows this. He has this. No, you confident in yourself. You love yourself.
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1: Meditation and prayer.

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2: Hey, stop playing with me. 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
1: Yeah, hello.
2: Hello.
1: Hello.
2: Hello, yeah.
1: Yeah, this Kroger's.
2: Yes, this Kroger's. Can I help you?
1: Y'all got woods?
2: Excuse me?
1: Like backwoods.
2: Sir, no, this is Kroger's.
1: All right. Well, shit. What's your name? 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
2: Boy. Who playing?
1: I'm for real.
2: Sir, is there anything else that you need?
1: I'm tripping, my

0: 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One second.
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1: I'm telling you, it's an epidemic out here in these streets, y'all. 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
1: Sean, here's a story that former NBA star Paul Pierce was on the podcast talking about. He dumped his ex-girlfriend after seeing her without makeup. He didn't know what she really looked like. Let's listen to this.
2: I dated a girl to where I was just like, and we was dating for a while too. One day she woke up and I saw all the makeup off, and it was my first time, and I was like, ugh. I was like, all this time I thought you really looked like that, because you know how y'all can make it look like and make it blend in good. It don't look caked up. It's a good blend. It look like natural. And one morning I was like, whoa.
1: He's a dummy, first of all. How you not going to know how your woman looked without makeup?
3: Right. And first off, BJ, I don't even believe that happened. So, I don't believe that happened.
1: Hey, but listen, there are women who will
3: they
1: won't take their makeup off. There's women like that.
3: I don't believe that happened. I just don't. He said they were dating for a while. I don't believe that happened. He just wanted to tell a story to criticize women and to make them feel inferior.
1: But there are women who do that. I know women who will not go out without lipstick and, you know, foundation on. I'm like, why do you got to put makeup on? Just come out. You look beautiful like that.
3: Well, if they want to, that's their business. You know, like, why are men so obsessed with women wearing makeup? I just don't understand that. You know what I'm saying? And then, you know, Paul Pierce talks about he feels like he was deceived. Well, she was deceived because she really thought you cared about her.
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1: Former NBA star Paul Pierce said he had never seen his fiance without makeup on. And one day, he saw her without the makeup, and it felt like he was betrayed.
2: Like, for real, that's like cheating. If you just always wear your makeup with your dude, that's like cheating on him if he never saw you without your makeup. So, dude who saw her on a wedding day or whatever that day was without the makeup, that's exactly like cheating on me. It was like, you betrayed me. That's like lying to somebody, though.
1: He's a very shallow.
3: Yes.
1: A very shallow conversation with him.
3: It is.
1: You know what I'm saying? He really didn't care about her.
3: Right. And you know what? And for him to say this to another woman should have said to him, you know what? Why don't you take this time to apologize to that woman for making her feel so worthless? You should apologize to her, because that's how you treat women.
1: Well, let's talk about this. Let's talk about that actual, the practice of hiding yourself behind makeup. I think that's a good topic, because if you feel like you can't reveal the real you to somebody you say you're going to marry, that's a problem. Isn't that a problem, though? Isn't it?
3: Like, why? What do you mean hiding yourself behind makeup?
1: You're hiding behind your makeup. Let us see your beautiful skin. God gave you a beautiful skin. You can't improve on what God made. How you gonna do that? Take that lipstick off. Take that foundation off. Take that eyeliner off. I want to. Oh, there you go.
3: Okay, so when she did take off her makeup and lipstick, look what he said about her. He calls her ugly.
1: Well, maybe she was.
3: Okay, BJ, you know what?

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1: What's trending right now is this newly released audio that adds another layer to the Nolan Wells case. We're talking about the verified timeline of his final day when he was supposed to be leaving Horn Island. His friend's boat was taken on water. They made a call that was recorded.
2: In the background of that call, you can hear someone say, "Is he dead? Nolan, oh my God." It's really hard to make out. This is what it sounds like.
3: Detail assistance, Vicky speaking. How can I help you? All right, of course. How far is the water coming up, sir?
4: No, we do not need that.
3: All right.
2: People think they hear the words "check his chest" or "wake up." One thing you can definitely hear clearly is the guy who's calling the tow company says, "Shut the bleep up." Now, he could have been yelling to some people. He does tell the dispatcher that there are about 7 people on board.
5: Listen, BJ, if that's the actual audio, it is incriminating. And for anyone to say otherwise is just apparently a part of changing the narrative.
1: I didn't hear it. I didn't hear any of that.
5: Okay, so he just repeated what was heard, but then he goes back and say people think they're hearing this, although he just regurgitated.
1: Now let's listen to what the TMZ got to say the rest of this.
2: Here's what doesn't make sense. If they really were, and again, that audio is very difficult to make out. I mean, you can definitely hear, "Oh my God," the Nolan and "Is he dead" part. What doesn't make sense is why would they, if there'd been foul play and something happened to Nolan or someone did something to Nolan on that boat, why would they be talking about it loudly while he's on the phone to a tow company?
1: Does that make any sense?
5: Yes, it makes all the sense in the world. And he's a lawyer and he should know better than that. Because do you believe people think rationally when a crime is being committed?
1: Yeah, people slip up. They do slip up.
5: What are we doing?
1: They slip up.
5: How do people get caught committing crimes if they think rationally when they're committing them?
1: Right.
5: See, this is the type of
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1: Nikki Boyd on the BJ Murphy Radio Show, one of the brains behind the Redirecting Our Dollars campaign. Nikki, you can explain it so well. We came up with this years ago. Now we're finally doing it. Tell everybody what Redirecting Our Dollars actually means.
2: The Redirecting Our Dollars in this conversation, for me, may have started with a beauty supply store, but over these years, it has blossomed into everything.
1: Right.
2: And so when it comes to anything, any lane of business, anywhere, I look for a black-owned business first.
1: Right. So when you're out of town, you just look for...
2: When I'm out of town, okay. Before I go out of town, I Google.
1: Yeah, okay.
2: Black-owned business, and I call.
1: Okay.
2: And I ask.
1: Right.
2: And I've seen what people do that. And I love to see that. I love to see it. And so, people that know me, they know when we travel... I know you're going to look for a black-owned restaurant. I know you, I'll ask, is that where I'm buying that from? Where is it black-owned?
1: That's good. That's very good.
2: You know, and because you know why? You have to unlearn things.
1: Come on.
2: And so we've learned things by default, right?
1: Yes.
2: We didn't choose to learn those. We've learned. So now we have to choose to unlearn things.
1: Yes.
2: And start making habits out of us making our dollars redirect.
1: Yes.
2: Right? So whether it's food, whether it's mechanics, whether it's a real estate person, if I'm looking for a realtor, I'm looking for a black-owned realtor.
1: So, Nikki, what hasn't happened is the continuous push to deal with black businesses. It's like we do it for a while and then we get tired and you go back to the same old, because you know, when you go on this side of town, they got it. When you go on our side of town, I may have to drive to 3 or 4 stores to look for it.
2: Right.
1: But if we're trying to build up our community, we always talk about we love black people so much.
2: Right.
1: Then take the extra step.
2: Mm-hmm.
1: It's not we're not willing to take the extra steps.
2: Mm-hmm.
1: You know.
2: Right. Taking the extra step sometimes also includes education. Mm-hmm. I always go back to education because people will say what they didn't.

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1: Valencia Dantzler on the BJ Murphy Radio Show from Detoxtopia. You know, Valencia, I've never had a massage before, and I know that men need to relax. 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
3: The conflict between the National Association of Black Journalists and Stephen A. Smith at its annual convention over the weekend. They presented the ESPN iconic host Stephen A. Smith with a thumbs down award.
4: Sports analyst and political commentator, Smith has established a recurring public pattern of disparaging commentary directed at prominent black women across politics, sports, and media.
3: And this is the way it sounded when they gave it to him. Now, the reason they said that he deserved this award is because they said he has a recurring pattern of disparaging and harmful commentary directed at prominent black women across politics, sports, and media. So, you know, Stephen A. Smith had a response, and here's what he had to say. We're going to get into this a little bit more later on in the show, but here's what he had to say.
5: This is me we're talking about here. I am the same guy that brought a nationally televised show to a journalism conference, which is the NABJ, the last 2 years. Did you have anything to say about me then?
3: Now, this diss is coming from the board members of the NABJ, and I'm going to tell you, you're going to hear first here in America, who I think is behind the whole thing of dissing Stephen A. Smith with the Thumbs Down Award. That's coming up.
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0: At the National Association of Black Journalists Convention, Stephen A. Smith received the Thumbs Down Award. It's a dishonor for remarks regarding black women in media and politics. Now, you know you've seen Stephen A. Smith try to get into politics, and sometimes his mouth gets him in trouble, and he said some things that didn't come out right. But to give him a Thumbs Down Award, I thought it was a bit much.
1: Stephen A. Smith, sports analyst and political commentator. Smith has established a recurring public pattern of disparaging commentary directed at prominent black women across politics, sports, and media. Such commentary reinforces harmful narratives, undermines the fair and respectful representation of black women in public discourse.
0: And somebody caught the audio from the actual announcement on their cell phone. This is how the crowd reacted when they heard the news. Check it out. When I saw the president of the NABJ giving the remarks, and Stephen A. Smith said, hey man, they didn't even call me to even have a discussion with me about some of the things they didn't like. Now, Stephen A. Smith has some receipts that are undeniable, some of the things that he's done for the NABJ. Now, like you or some of you, you know, we like Stephen A. Smith talking about sports. I don't particularly like him, you know, veering off into politics because he don't sound like he know what he's talking about sometimes, but he does have a right to do it. But I think it was a bit much to give this brother the Thumbs Down Award after some of the things that he's done like this.
2: I am the same guy that brought a nationally televised show to a journalism conference, which is the NABJ, the last 2 years. Did you have anything to say about me then? Did I get a thumbs down then? First Take, a nationally televised show, which has been number one for 14 straight years, we came to the National Association for Black Journalists in Chicago and Cleveland, back-to-back years. Of course, I got to thank ESPN for that. They're the ones that signed off on that. Specifically, now former executive Dave Roberts. It doesn't happen without him. It doesn't happen without ESPN. But you know who else it doesn't happen without? Me. Because if I'm not willing to show up, we ain't coming. But I was there. I was there not just to do the show. I also stood in the booth for over an hour doing the jobs fair.
0: All right, coming up, I'm going to tell you who is behind this whole fiasco. And I'm just going to take a risk and just tell you who I think is behind it, because he's had beef with people on the board. And one of the people, you know who I'm talking about.
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to know that you are enough, worthy. No one can do it but you.

0: story that's trending in Black America is the NABJ, National Association of Black Journalists, their diss of Stephen A. Smith from ESPN. Stephen A. is a longtime member of the NABJ. And this past weekend at the NABJ conference, they gave him the thumbs down award. Everybody was like, whoa, I can't believe they're doing this to Stephen A. Smith. But they did it. And I'm telling you, this is what I'm alleging, and this is what my spirit is picking up, that the NABJ board is really behind all of this. And this does not happen, in my opinion, unless Roland S. Martin, who's on the board, signs off on this. And if you've seen some of the videos and talking points that Roland Martin has done talking about Stephen A. Smith, especially since he's gone into politics now, man, he can't stand Stephen A. Smith. So they took this opportunity to disrespect this brother. And Stephen A. said that the president of the NABJ, they haven't even had a conversation about their disagreement about things that he said. And I was like, what? So for them to put him on blast without having a conversation, that's a telltale sign that we as a people are still crabs in a barrel. We still envious and jealous of each other. The brother makes $100 million. And, you know, we got a problem with other black people that do well. We just do. And I'm calling out the elephant in the room. The elephant in the room is that I believe that that brother, Roland Martin, has something to do with sanctioning them dissing Stephen A. Smith at a national convention after all the stuff that he's done for the organization. Yeah, I don't agree with everything Stephen A. said. You know, I don't agree with, I wish he would just do sports and stay out of politics. But to put the brother on blast, I don't agree with that. What do y'all think? 704-755-7976. 704-755-7976. We got to get rid of this envy and jealousy in the black community.
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1: You know, I got a friend that's going through a divorce. She told me that her husband comes in late at night smelling like perfume from the woman he's been seeing. She told me that her sister-in-law told her that she saw the woman that her husband is involved with. It's causing her stress. I feel really sorry for you. They're in their 30s. And I wish I would have spent more time with this couple. But hey, look, I didn't know the brother was wild like that. Clinical therapist Shante Vines is here to talk about some relationship stuff and how you need to reclaim yourself, how you need to really understand what's going on in your relationship with you and your spouse. And she's going to drop some tips that I think that'll be really good for people to hear that are going through relationship problems. If you've broken up, you need to heal. It's all about healing this year, y'all. We got to heal ourselves, and we got to get to know ourselves so we can be better for our children and our community. But yeah, we got a lot of stuff going on. We're going to talk to her in just a minute right here on the BJ Murphy Radio Show.
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0: me, and in doing me, I'm going out and I'm sleeping with everybody. Mm. Oh, I'm going out, I'm just gonna, you know what I'm saying, turn up a night, right?
1: right.
0: Because it's a feeling, right? Mm. So when you say you are 100% committed to yourself, you have to be really, really careful and define what that is, mm-hmm. right? For me, I am still committed to myself, but that commitment to myself is ensuring that everybody around me could see something in me that's going to assist them in growing.
1: I like that.
0: Okay. And being better, mm-hmm. right? Mm-hmm. Because I'm not just here for me. And then you have to also understand, I don't care if it's your kids, your cousin, your nephew, your grandmama, your mama, your auntie, whatever. You got people looking at you whether you realize it or not. You know, and should you be concerned about what other people think? No. But do you have to be careful that in your commitment to yourself, people are also seeing the beauty in you?
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1: I don't think this is going to die down anytime soon. Do-rags and bonnets. Tuskegee University said that this year, y'all ain't wearing no do-rags and bonnets and pajama pants on campus. And in general, in society, is it cool to do that? 704-755-7976. We got some people want to chime in. Our local number, 704-755-7976. 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
2: That's sad that they got to tell grown people, don't just roll your behind out of bed and come to class. 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
3: Now, they didn't say that you can wear these things while you were going to dorms or you was in the dorms or just, I think you could be on campus walking around in that stuff. 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Now, I don't even know why this is a big problem for so many of us when we know even in high school, you wasn't even allowed to wear a cap in classroom or once you walked into the building.
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0: on Instagram at Dr. Sheila Milo. 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
2: Yes.
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2: Oh, just... wow. How are you?
3: I'm good. How are you?
2: I'm doing well. Thank you for asking. You love the show?
3: Oh, sure. I sure do. And I love the banter between you two. Oh, it makes it really interesting.
1: Can I put you on the spot real quick?
3: Okay.
1: Who do you agree with more, me or Sean?
3: Oh, no. I love you both equally.
2: Okay, good answer. Good answer. Good answer. You ready for the family feud?
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1: Talking about commanding respect in the classroom is another chance to redo how we communicate with students and not allow students to think that they can disrespect you and get away with it.
2: What are you going to do about
1: it? Man, I'm a parent, man. I raise boys. I'm a parent.
2: Okay. You are a parent of your child.
1: I'm a parent of all children. When they come around me, you my child.
2: Oh, okay. So, you know what, BJ? You could solve the country's problem. Since you have the answer, you should just go around on tour, just telling schools, you know, just going to schools, doing what needs to be done. Because I really don't know.
1: Let me tell you, let me tell you what me and my partner used to do when we used to go speak at schools. We used to go speak to children in auditoriums. And there would be a bunch of brothers back there clowning and laughing. And he would stop the speech and said, see them three right there? They the ones that's going to be in prison. And there, the whole room would get quiet. And they start laughing and joking. And he would say, yeah, I'm talking to you. I said, you the very people that's going to prison because you don't want to listen to nobody. And he got their attention and they straightened up. But you just can't let young people just do what they want to do unchallenged. They want to be disciplined. These young people are walking around here not used to men telling them what to do. And then when you roll up on them and you don't back down and you look them straight in the back of their eyeballs and say, look, young man, I'm your father. I'm your grandfather. This is what you need to be doing, son. Now, if you want to be disrespectful, I don't really have to deal with you, but I'm going to tell you about yourself and I'm going to tell you what's getting ready to happen to you.
2: Well, first of all, you're talking about being a guest speaker, not a teacher. And number two, you couldn't even say that as a guest speaker today.
1: Well, don't invite me to your school then.
2: Okay, just say that.
1: But don't invite
2: me. But to call teacher punks, I know.
1: I said I'm not going to be punked.
2: You could do it.
1: I'm not going to be punked.
2: You could do it.
1: I'm not going to be punked.
2: You will be punked.
1: No, I will not be punked.
2: You will be arrested.
1: No, I will not be punked.
2: You will be arrested.
1: I will not be punked by people that are younger than me, or I don't care who you are. You're not going to punk me, man.
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1: So, Sean, is having a wedding played out now?
2: In this economy, yes. I think.
1: Yeah, why spend so much money on one day, like $30,000? That's the average cost of a wedding. That's crazy.
2: Right, I know a woman wants to be a princess, but $30,000, you could buy a house with that.
1: A new car? Put some money in savings, you could pay the rent up for a whole year, you know what I'm saying?
2: Right. I mean, like, too extravagant.
1: Yeah.
2: They're beautiful, BJ. Like, we can't deny that.
1: Yeah, my
2: I understand it. Everyone wants to be, you know, a princess. Yeah. Women.
1: Yeah, my first wedding cost about $12,000, my first marriage. Mm-hmm. And we stayed married for 2 years. And my second marriage, my current wife.
2: Did you pay for that wedding?
1: No. Her father paid for that.
2: Okay.
1: And, you know, and we were unequally yoked. And the preacher, then he looked at me before he married us and said, "You sure you want to do this?" All the signs were there. I told you about when I bought the engagement ring and we had to take that back because it wasn't the ring that they wanted. And the lady at the counter, the jewelry store, she looked at me and looked at her and said, "Well, good luck." So I got all the signs and everything, but I went ahead and did it anyway. But God bless her. She's a beautiful woman. She got a beautiful family now. And so my wife that I've known since 1985, we got married at the Justice of the Peace. And, you know, I think I spent about $70 at the most on our wedding. You know what I'm saying? We've been married 24 years this year.
2: So you spent $70 on your second wife?
1: Yep, $70.
2: On the wedding?
1: Mm-hmm. Oh, did I tell you about the wedding cake?
2: No, mm-mm.
1: The wedding cake, when we got to the hotel, I said, I'll be right back. I went down to Harris Teeter and got a wedding cake and some balloons.
2: Yeah, sheet cake.
1: But I thought, that's romantic, man, if you ask me.
2: I can just go right now and get a sheet cake from Harris Teeter and just bring it home. Is that romantic?
1: Sean, back in the day, everybody got married at the house, Sean. My mother and father got married at the house. And everybody, we didn't have no church weddings. Like, we didn't spend a lot of money.
2: Okay, so shotgun weddings running your family.
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1: So what do you think about restaurants that say they don't want to admit any children under 10 in the restaurant? That's kind of cruel, ain't it?
2: Yeah, but kids are out of control.
1: They sure are, man.
2: I don't know. I think it's cruel, but kids are just out of control, BJ. You can't even enjoy yourself anymore.
1: The only place a kid...
2: I don't come to a restaurant to hear and see your kids running everywhere. I mean, we love the sound of children.
1: Right.
2: We just don't like outrageous children, obnoxious now, children.
1: The only place that children are free to run around should be at Chuck E. Cheese, not at the seafood restaurant.
2: Right.
1: You know what I'm saying? Not at, the nice restaurants where you go in there and it's family and... You know, people just let we're doing that now. Used to be black people would not let their children like just wander all around, but we doing the same thing that other people do. And y'all know what I'm talking about.
2: You don't have any courtesy for anyone else. And then you get mad at me because I don't want to hear your child running and screaming through the aisles.
1: Right. So you remember,
2: I don't know.
1: You remember when black people would give another black family a look, and that other family would straighten up. There's, you know, they would y'all are disturbing us. But you can't.
2: No, I don't remember that.
1: You can't do that now though. No, somebody gonna get shot.
2: So you know y'all used to act up. You and your brother when y'all went to restaurants and other families had to give your family a look.
1: No.
2: Because I never had that experience.
1: But how about in church? No. But people do that. Black people do that in church. Like when somebody's child is making a lot of noise. And then you see about 4 or 5 people, they turn around and look in the back and look at that mother.
2: Right. And that is true, BJ.
1: She would get up and walk out, right?
2: Right.
1: Yeah.
2: She knew she had her walking papers. Get out of here.
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1: So, Sean, I was telling you, you know, my self-esteem was so low. I mean, you know, I used to fold up these socks and put them in my cowboy boots. And I would wear them to school every day. And it gave me about 5 inches, right? Because my girlfriend was, like, taller than me.
2: So you dressed up like Puss in Boots? Wow, BJ.
1: But wow. It just goes to show you how far we go when we have, like, low self-esteem. You know, all my friends were taller. You know, I just didn't want to be, like, you know, like, walking with a girl and she was so much taller than me, whatever. It seemed like I've always dated taller women, though. Taller women's, like, they attracted to me back in the day.
2: Well, what's your height, BJ?
1: I'm, like, 5'5", 5'6".
2: There's a lot of women taller than you.
1: I know.
2: I can understand how you can date taller women. But, I mean, being your height, there's nothing wrong with being your height. It's a beautiful thing. You know, you just have to accept yourself for who you are. Yeah. Oh, well.
1: I used to think that the girls is, like, way taller than me. I used to think there was something wrong with that. I said, why you want to talk to me? It was weird to me. You know what I'm saying?
2: I think it's weird that they would want to talk to you in cowboy boots. I mean, you walked around in cowboy boots with homemade high heels and socks.
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1: BJ, do you see used cars are astronomical now?
2: Yeah, man, they cost too much. The price is about to go down, though. But they still cost too much. Yeah, they still cost too much. That's why I'm so happy that I'm driving my 2010 Toyota Camry. I got about almost 300,000 miles on that car. And gave me one
1: 300,000 miles.
2: And gave me one day's of trouble. I keep that oil change.
1: BJ, you know, it ain't gonna go too much further.
2: Well, that car's strong. It hasn't given me any trouble. It really is. It's really a good car. You know, even the key, like the key done came out of the remote. So I had to tape that back up. So for me to crack the car, I'm not even lying to you. I got tape around my remote. And the key's connected. So if I ever lose that key, it's over with, man. Because I ain't got no backup key.
1: You're not going to have to worry about that too much longer.
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1: Why are you so sensitive?
2: I'm not sensitive, Sean.
1: You are sensitive. You got issues. Okay.
2: Anyway. Well, you know, when the caller was making references about you and I was asking people, what do y'all think about Sean? And they said that you are an alpha female.
1: Mm-hmm.
2: And I just realized that's right. I'm dealing, you are alpha female. So you always, if you a dude dealing with an alpha female, you always on edge.
1: Because you can't, I mean, what is it? You just want some submissive woman to
2: talk
1: to all the time and handle any way you want to handle.
2: I mean,
1: you can't handle me, Jay.
2: Yeah, no, you're on 10 all the time. So
1: no, I'm not on 10 all the time. You just on 2 all the time.
2: Now you won't see what I'm saying?
1: And so I have to balance it out.
2: So let me tell you this. This is the truth. Black men cannot outtalk black women. Let's get that out the way. Okay? We can't outtalk y'all. Y'all quick. Y'all a comeback, and y'all tongue sometimes is like a knife and you plunge it in us.
1: Maybe you're too sensitive, because what have I said to you that offends you?
2: The reason why me and you fall out, we used to fall out all the time, is because of the way you would say things that I thought were like, well, no, you know, come on now.
1: You act and then I react and then you get upset about it. You're just used to submissive women.
2: No,
1: who
2: I'm just
1: go
2: used
1: along
2: to
1: with everything that,
2: no,
1: that you say.
2: It's not that. I mean, sometimes, you know, you just a bit much and you don't have to do that. You know, I just think you
1: don't want to,
2: you're being difficult just for the sake of doing it.
1: Stereotypical trope, because I speak up for myself. I don't let you punk me or clown me. You can't handle that.
2: No, I That's like that. I admire that in you.
1: So what is conversation
2: but you know, you don't know
1: that?
2: When say a woman's mouth. I hate to say it like that. But I have to talk to you like that because you're an alpha female. And this doesn't bother you when I talk to you like this. See, your mouth is too cutting and biting sometimes. And you need to learn how to temper your speech when you're talking to a man like me.
1: Who said you was one?
2: I'm the best man you ever met in your life. And you know that, don't you? That's why you won't say none of that, because you know that's true. Now that's what I like. I like that kind of submission right there.
1: Yeah, no, that's why I did it.
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1: At the National Association of Black Journalists Convention, Stephen A. Smith received the Thumbs Down Award.
2: NABJ bestows its Thumbs Down Award on an individual or an organization whose actions undermine fair and accurate coverage of black communities, reinforce racist or stereotypical narratives, or advance practices that conflict with NABJ's mission and values.
1: You know, you've seen Stephen A. Smith try to get into politics, and sometimes his mouth gets him in trouble, and he says some things that didn't come out right. But to give him a thumbs down award, I thought it was a bit much.
0: Stephen A. Smith, sports analyst and political commentator. Smith has established a recurring public pattern of disparaging commentary directed at prominent black women across politics, sports, and media. Such commentary reinforces harmful narratives, undermines the fair and respectful representation of black women in public discourse.
1: And somebody caught the audio from the actual announcement on their cell phone. This is how the crowd reacted when they heard the news. Check it out. I talked to a couple of high-profile people and told them that I disagreed with the NABJ giving Stephen A. Smith the Thumbs Down Award. And I want y'all to think about this. This brother put the NABJ on a national spotlight by doing his show, First Take, at the NABJ conference 2 years in a row.
3: Did you have anything to say about me then? Did I get a thumbs down then? We came to the National Association for Black Journalists in Chicago and Cleveland, back-to-back years. Of course, I got to thank ESPN for that. They're the ones that signed off on that. Specifically, now former executive Dave Roberts. It doesn't happen without him. It doesn't happen without ESPN. But you know who else it doesn't happen without? Me. Because if I'm not willing to show up, we ain't coming.
1: There's a lot of envy and jealousy in black organizations. Stephen A. Smith pulling down $100 million in his contract. Very high profile, outspoken brother. He did all that for the NABJ, and yet they didn't think enough of him to pull him inside and say, let's have a talk, bruh. We don't like the way you're moving. We want to give you a chance to explain yourself. But that didn't happen, and it's very unfortunate. So I'm going to turn around and give the NABJ a thumbs down award for not bringing Stephen A. Smith inside the circle and have the board talk to him before y'all put the brother on blast after he had did all that stuff for the organization. It just doesn't make any sense to me.
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If you're on the east side, the west side, the north to the south, bless up, heal up, you don't see it, a royal, you don't know a royal.

Yeah, man, level up. You done said Trinidad. And the whole Duval massive. 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

Yeah, man, you don't see we are Rinse House and Rockers in the place. You don't see steady yourself, the archives deep. Yeah, man, rock and community. Yeah. Enough tune, boy. Jacksonville, if you're out there, you don't see you tune in Caribbean Power Radio. You're there in a positive variation show. Steady yourself at Chronics as we

already we serious about the thing. You don't say big up yourself, all family and the FB, the IG. You don't say Duval. If you're on the east side, the west side, the north or the south, it's always a royal liberty. You don't say hail up and bless up from INA. You don't say I keep it.

Yes, massive, you don't say love yourself. As we cruise into the vibe, you don't say if you're in your net, if you ain't know yet, we in the building, you don't say Francis Park this weekend, the thing going down, the big jerk fest. Link it up, you don't say One Caribbean Promotion, you don't know. All the while as we cruise, why Ja Rule, you in the positive aeration show. Steady yourself in the rough, cause our, if you're cruising on the byways and the highways, Duval, you don't know the thing, you know. Be safe, be vigilant, check yourself.

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As we cruise into the level, I don't know, see the archives deep. A rough cut, you don't know, see round the way as we go into the top of the hour. Bless up yourself, the grizzle. Yeah, man, you don't know, see Pharrell. Yeah, man, level up yourself. Shamikia, yes, I Zimmerman, you don't know, see level.

Yes, massive. We in the building, you don't necessarily yourself. Balance out, you don't necessarily yeah. Rock a sound. A music for the soul. Yeah, man, positive vibration for life, too, value.

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1: One yesterday, you put an angel over
2: the
1: me.
2: Simple things are your blessings. 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
0: Yes, Massive, we don't see you tune into the Positive Aeration Show. 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

Yeah, man, balance out. You don't know if you're on the east side, the west, the north, or the south. Respect to all the Rastafarians and this side. You don't know, say Ras Daniel, Kasha. I bless up yourself in love alone. You don't know.

Yes, Massive Redundancy, see you tune into the Positive Aeration Show with Selector Aja. As so you know, make sure you link it up each and every hour. Redundancy, we there 6 to 8, Wednesday through Friday. Caribbean Power Radio, yeah, man, as we cruise into the vibe, Redundancy. Bless up yourself, Ras Daniel, Kasha, how we deal with Redundancy, good vibe each and every hour. See there, Massive. Yeah, man, if you're on the east, the west, the north, or the south, I don't know the thing you know is a hail up, a bless up, a royal liberty, right? And this one, I Fisher, can you know, say Israel.

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Yeah, man, it done us as we cruise into the levels. It done us with deep, the compa, the dance hall, the rockers. It done us everything official. Ticket.

Yes, massive, if you're cooling while you're ruling, you're just coming in from work, you don't say you're cooling in your car, you're day in your house. Yeah, man, you don't say hail up and bless up from INI, Selector Aja, you don't say we keep the thing positive and the heights high each and every hour. I don't say 2020, so if you're living, you don't say it's time for celebration all the while. 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